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2: President Draupadi Murmu has called for expanding Indian-North Macedonia economic ties, urging businesses from both countries to move beyond trade and forge long-term partnerships based on investment, technology and innovation. Addressing the Indian-North Macedonia Business Forum in Skopje, President Murmu said her visit, the first ever by an Indian president to North Macedonia, reflects India's strong commitment to strengthening relations. President Murmu invited North Macedonia to collaborate with India on digital public infrastructure, highlighting the success of India's UPI platform in promoting financial inclusion.
3: आर्थिक सहयोग हमारे द्विपक्षीय संबंधों का एक अत्यंत महत्वपूर्ण स्तंभ है. हम अपने द्विपक्षीय व्यापार को दोगुना करने पर भी सहमत हुए. हमने आईटी, कृषि, फूड प्रोसेसिंग, फार्मास्यूटिकल्स, टेक्सटाइल्स तथा टूरिज्म, हॉस्पिटैलिटी और फिल्म मेकिंग सहित प्रमुख क्षेत्रों में सहयोग पर चर्चा. हम स्वास्थ्य सेवा में सहयोग पर अपने द्विपक्षीय अग्रीमेंट को भी रिन्यूअल कर रहे हैं.
2: India will host a three-day meeting of BRICS health ministers in Chandigarh beginning today. It will bring together health ministers and senior health officials from BRICS member countries to deepen cooperation on health security, digital health, pandemic preparedness and equitable access to quality health care. Union Health Secretary Punya Salila Srivastav told media persons that the meeting reflects India's commitment to advancing collective action on key global health priorities through the guiding theme of building resilience, innovation, cooperation and sustainability. India has delivered relief materials including food items and family tents to Afghanistan's National Disaster Management Authority to support affected communities in the wake of the floods in Nuristan. In a social media post, External Affairs Ministry said India stands with the Afghan people at this difficult time. Prime Minister Narendra Modi has vowed strict action against those involved in the recent NEET examination paper leak case and safeguarding the interests of the country's youth. He said the government is taking several measures to prevent such incidents. Mr. Modi said this while addressing the National Democratic Alliance parliamentary meeting, now also known as Mangal Milan, at Parliament House complex yesterday. Meanwhile, the government has said it is ready to hold discussion in Parliament on NEET paper leak case and other related issues. Talking to media in New Delhi last evening, Union Minister Jitendra Singh accused Leader of Opposition in Lok Sabha, Rahul Gandhi, of deviating from his earlier demand of having the discussion over NEET related issues despite government assurance.
4: It was conveyed that on behalf of the government, I could assure Rahul Gandhi ji that government is ready to have a detailed discussion on NEET related agitation, protest, also on all the other issues related to NEET. When I went back to Rahul ji with this message, he said no, but I also want the resignation of the education minister. Then I politely tried to submit before him. I said, look here, this is not done, because just a few minutes back you told me that if I got the assurance from the government, you would call off your dharna immediately, but now you are saying no.
2: Earlier in the day, Congress President Mallikarjun Kharge, Congress leaders Rahul Gandhi and Priyanka Gandhi Vadra, along with other party members, staged a protest demanding discussion on the NEET issue. Union Health Minister J.P. Nadda visited Dr. Ram Manohar Lohia Hospital in New Delhi yesterday and reviewed the condition of those injured during yesterday's protest in the national capital over the alleged NEET UG exam paper leak. The minister also held a meeting with the doctors at the hospital. Mr. Nadda also visited Lady Harding Medical College and Hospital and met the injured protesters who are admitted there. In China Open Badminton, PV Sindhu will take on compatriot Unnati Hooda and Lakshya Sen will get their singles campaign underway today. Ayush Shetty will take on Alvi Farhan in the singles opening round today. Men's doubles pair MR Arjun and Hariharan Amsa Karunan. Mixed doubles pairs Rohan Kapoor, Ruthvika Shivani Gadde and Tanisha Krasto, Dhruv Kapila will also be in action today. Meanwhile, HS Pranoy crashed out of the opening round of the China Open 2026 in Changzhou yesterday after being outplayed by Long Jun Hao of Malaysia. The Indian shuttler lost 21-10, 21-14 to the world number 27. And that is the end of this news bulletin.
0: ആകാശവാണി അറിയിപ്പുകൾ.

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1: Our correspondent covering the president's visit to North Macedonia has filed this report.
2: President Murmu said India's pharmaceutical industry is well placed to invest in North Macedonia through joint manufacturing of medicines and medical devices for the wider Balkan and European markets. She also encouraged partnerships in food processing, cold chain logistics, renewable energy, artificial intelligence, cyber security, and startup ecosystems. The president invited North Macedonia to join initiatives such as International Solar Alliance, the Coalition for Disaster Resilient Infrastructure, and the Global Biofuels Alliance. She also extended an invitation to participate in the World Audiovisual Entertainment Summit WAVES to be held in India next year. This is Subhashree Mahapatra from Skopje, North Macedonia.
1: Concluding her address, President Murmu urged businesses, investment agencies and industry bodies of both countries to build enduring partnerships through technology transfer, joint ventures and local value creation. India will host a three-day meeting of BRICS health ministers in Chandigarh beginning today. It will bring together health ministers and senior health officials from BRICS member countries to deepen cooperation on health security, digital health, pandemic preparedness, and equitable access to quality health care. A report.
3: The 16th BRICS Health Ministers meeting reflects India's commitment to advancing collective action on key global health priorities through the guiding theme of building for resilience, innovation, cooperation and sustainability. Addressing a press conference, Union Health Secretary Punya Salila Srivastava said that discussions during the ministerial meeting will focus on strengthening cooperation in areas such as health security, pandemic preparedness, digital health, innovation, access to affordable medicines, traditional complementary and integrative medicine, tuberculosis, health lifestyles, mental wellness and resilient health systems. The official program will commence with the senior officials meeting today, followed by the 16th BRICS health ministers meeting tomorrow, chaired by Union Health and Family Welfare Minister JP Nadda, during which health ministers will deliberate on key global and regional public health priorities and consider the adoption of the 16th BRICS health ministers declaration. The meeting will provide an important platform for advancing the health priorities of the global south and promoting collective action towards achieving universal health coverage and the health-related sustainable development goals. Soumya Sharan, Akashwani News, Delhi.
1: Indian Navy will commission INS Malvern, the second of the Mahe class anti-submarine warfare shallow water craft at Karwar in Karnataka today, marking another milestone in India's indigenous naval shipbuilding program. The commissioning ceremony will be presided over by Chief of the Air Staff, Air Chief Marshal AP Singh, in the presence of Vice Admiral Sanjay Vatsyayan, Flag Officer Commanding-in-Chief Western Naval Command, senior naval officers, veterans and other distinguished guests will also attend the event. More from our correspondent.
4: INS Malvan anti-submarine watercraft built by Cochin Shipyard under Atmanirbhar Bharat mission uses more than 80% indigenous equipment and technology. Armed with RBU-6000 rockets and DRDO torpedoes and a German-Indian sonar suit, it can play a dominant role in guarding our undersea defense. This Mahe-class warship is testament to country's growing capability in warship construction and our growing strength in maritime security and anti-submarine warfare capabilities. Sudhindra, Akashwani News, Bengaluru.
1: In a major initiative to boost female participation in higher education and reduce dropout rates, the Uttar Pradesh government has decided to provide free scooty to meritorious female students of the state. The cabinet meeting chaired by Chief Minister Yogi Adityanath approved the guidelines for the implementation of the Rani Lakshmibai Scooty Yojana. More from our correspondent.
5: Providing the details of the ambitious scheme, the Higher Education Minister of State, Yogendra Upadhyay, informed that eligible female students will be selected based on merit from the list comprising the top 5% of female graduates. Under the scheme, government will not only provide scooters, but also their insurance, registration, helmets, essential accessories and 4 liters of petrol. The income limit condition will be relaxed for disabled girl students, daughters of martyrs and daughters from destitute families. The state government states that this scheme will increase the participation of daughters in higher education, particularly by making it easier for female students from rural and remote areas to access college and universities. Sushil Chandra Tiwari, Akashvani News, Lucknow.
1: India has reaffirmed its commitment to a rule-based, transparent and non-discriminatory multilateral trading system during its 8th trade policy review at the WTO, World Trade Organization, highlighting the country's growing role in global trade. Commerce Secretary Rajesh Agrawal emphasized India's engagement with the global trading system and its efforts to strengthen trade ties through an expanding network of trade agreements, a liberalized foreign direct investment regime, and a continued support for cooperation among developing countries. This is Akashvani giving you the news. For quick news updates around the clock, follow us on X handle at AIR News Alerts. And for details of these stories and more, log on to our website www.newsoneair.gov.in and download the News on AIR app. Prime Minister Narendra Modi has vowed strict action against those involved in the recent NEET examination paper leak case and in safeguarding the interests of the country's youth. He said, the government is taking several measures to prevent such incidents. Mr. Modi said this while addressing the National Democratic Alliance NDA Parliamentary Party meeting, now also known as Mangal Milan, at the Parliament House complex yesterday. Meanwhile, the government has said it is ready to hold discussion in Parliament on NEET paper leak case and other related issues. Talking to media in New Delhi last evening, Union Minister Jitendra Singh accused the leader of opposition in Lok Sabha, Rahul Gandhi, of deviating from his earlier demand of having the discussion over NEET related issues despite government assurance.
6: It was conveyed that on behalf of the government, I could assure Rahul Gandhi ji that government is ready to have a detailed discussion on NEET related agitation, protest, also on all the other issues related to NEET. When I went back to Rahul ji with this message, he said no, but I also want the resignation of the education minister. Then I politely tried to submit before him. I said, look here, this is not done, because just a few minutes back you told me that if I got the assurance from the government, you would call off your dharna immediately, but now you're saying no.
1: Earlier in the day, Congress President Mallikarjun Kharge, Congress leaders Rahul Gandhi and Priyanka Gandhi Vadra, along with other party members, staged a protest demanding discussion on the NEET issue. Later, Delhi police released all opposition leaders, including senior Congress leaders Rahul Gandhi, Priyanka Gandhi Vadra and Samajwadi Party chief Akhilesh Yadav, after they were detained from the protest site near Lok Kalyan Marg. Union Health Minister J.P. Nadda visited Dr. Ram Manohar Lohia Hospital in New Delhi yesterday and reviewed the condition of those injured during yesterday's protest in the national capital over the alleged NEET UG exam paper leak. The minister also held a meeting with the doctors at the hospital. Mr. Nadda also visited Lady Harding Medical College and Hospital and met the injured protesters who are admitted there. Union Education Minister Dharmendra Pradhan has accused the Congress and the leader of the opposition in Lok Sabha, Rahul Gandhi, of using students as political tools to create disruption during the monsoon session of Parliament. In a social media post, Mr. Pradhan stated that Mr. Gandhi and other Congress leaders staged a protest outside the Prime Minister's residence, causing inconvenience to the public and disregarding established security protocols. Mr. Pradhan added that even after the government conveyed its readiness for a comprehensive discussion on the NEET issue, the Congress chose political spectacle over democratic debate. The French Parliament has passed a landmark bill barring children under the age of 15 from using social media platforms. We have a report.
7: The measure will make France the first country in the European Union to approve a blanket ban on social media as concerns grow worldwide over the harmful effects of digital content on kids. The ban will not cover access to online encyclopedias, educational or scientific directories. President Emmanuel Macron, who championed the ban as a signature initiative of his second term, called Parliament's approval a major step forward. The French leader has pushed for the ban to come into effect by September ahead of the new school year. year. However, a review to determine whether it complies with the French constitution could delay its implementation. A growing number of countries are taking steps to restrict social media access amid multiplying warnings over its harmful effects on children. Komati Parekh, Akashvani News, Delhi.
1: India has delivered relief materials, including food items and family tents, to Afghanistan's National Disaster Management Authority to support the affected communities in the wake of the floods in Nuristan. In a social media post, External Affairs Ministry said, India stands with the Afghan people at this difficult time. On to sports. In China Open Badminton, PV Sindhu will take on compatriot Unnati Huda, and Lakshya Sen will get his men's singles campaign underway today. Ayush Shetty will take on Alvi Farhan in the singles opening round today. Men's doubles pair M.R. Arjun and Hariharan Amsa Karunan. Mixed doubles pair Rohan Kapoor, Rutvika Shivani Gadde and Tanisha Krasto Dhruv Kapila will also be in action today. And now for a look at today's newspapers, it's over to Shagun Chopra.
8: Thank you, Anuja. The dailies have covered the Prime Minister's call to the NDA MPs to reach out to youth and dispel their fears of any future occurrence of an exam paper leak. The Indian Express, quoting the Prime Minister, says, "Future of youth is beyond politics, calls for foolproof and timely exams." Quoting the Home Ministry, the Times of India states, 50% quota for ex-Agniveers in Central Armed Police Forces, Assam Rifles posts. India soon to get first dengue vaccine for people aged 4 to 60 years, informs the Statesman. An op-ed in the Tribune writes on how India's private sector has entered an exciting phase with Skyroots Aerospace launching Vikram 1 rocket. Condemning the attack on commercial vessel, Russian envoy summoned over killing of four Indians, writes the Economic Times. A headline in Hindustan Times writes, AI to drive planning audits, fraud detection under Viksit Bharat Ji Ram Ji, humans to take final call. And finally, Financial Express mentions about a QS survey declaring Delhi the most affordable for students in the world, doing well on employer demand as well. And with that, it's back to you, Anuja.
1: Thank you, Shagun. And now, before we end the bulletin, the headlines once again. President Droupadi Murmu calls for significant expansion of economic engagement between India and North Macedonia, urges businesses from both countries to move beyond trade and build long-term partnerships. India to host three-day meeting of BRICS health ministers in Chandigarh beginning today. Indian Navy to commission indigenous anti-submarine warfare shallow watercraft INS Malwan at Karwar in Karnataka today. Uttar Pradesh Cabinet approves scheme to provide free scooty to meritorious female students of the state. India reaffirms its commitment to rule-based multilateral trading system at WTO Trade Policy Review in Geneva. And PV Sindhu to take on compatriot Unnati Huda in China Open Badminton Tournament today. And with that, we end the morning news. Have a nice day.
9: നോവൽ സഞ്ചാരം.
10: ഉറുബെഴുതിയ നോവൽ സുന്ദരികളും സുന്ദരന്മാരും, അവതരിപ്പിക്കുന്നത് കുരിപ്പുഴ സജീവ്.
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1: Good afternoon. This is Akashvani and I am Abhishek Mukhopadhyay with the Midday News. The headlines. Stalemate continues in Parliament over NEET paper leak case as opposition disrupts the proceedings despite government agreeing for discussion. Indian Navy inducts INS Malvan, second anti-submarine warfare ship to strengthen maritime security. Quad foreign ministers reaffirm commitment to free, open and inclusive Indo-Pacific, hold meeting at Manila in Philippines. Death toll rises to 31 as flood situation remains grim in Assam. Red alert for heavy rainfall in Gujarat, central Maharashtra and parts of Goa for the next 2 days. An Indian shuttler Ayush Shetty enters pre-quarterfinals, defeating Indonesia's Alvi Farhan in China Open Badminton Tournament. Both Houses of Parliament have been adjourned till 2 p.m. following opposition protests over various issues, including the NEET paper leak case. When the Lok Sabha reassembled after the first adjournment at 12 noon, the opposition was on their feet protesting on the paper leak issue. Speaker Om Birla urged the opposition to cooperate for smooth functioning of the House. Parliamentary Affairs Minister Kiran Rijiju said that the government is fully prepared for a discussion on the NEET paper leak issue. Mr. Rijiju emphasized that the government wants a meaningful and constructive discussion involving all sides, keeping in mind the future of the youth of the country.
2: Sarkar, NEET paper leak.
3: The government is fully prepared to discuss the NEET paper leak issue. I request that the Honorable Speaker discuss with the floor leaders of all parties and decide when the discussion should take place, how long it should continue and under which rule it should be conducted. The government is completely ready to discuss the NEET paper leak issue.
2: Paper leak pe charcha karne ka tayar hai.
1: The same scene was also witnessed in the Rajya Sabha. When the House rejoined after the first adjournment at 12 noon, the opposition again started sloganeering over the NEET issue. Deputy Chairman Harivansh tried to take up the questioner. He emphasized that the questioner is an important part of parliamentary proceedings and belongs to the members. Despite his repeated appeal, the opposition members did not pay heed to Deputy Chairman's advice, which led to adjournment of the House till 2 p.m. Earlier, when the proceedings began at 11 a.m., Chairman C.P. Radhakrishnan expressed grief over the loss of lives during a tragic accident at the under-construction tunnel of the NHPC Teesta Stage 6 hydroelectric project in Sikkim.
4: With the big sorrow, we have to inform the House of a tragic accident at the under-construction NHPC Teesta Stage 6 hydroelectric project tunnel in Sikkim yesterday, where many workers have been reportedly lost their lives in course of their contribution towards nation building and some were trapped. Rescue operations have been undertaken. The House expresses its profound grief over the tragic loss of precious lives. We convey our heartfelt condolences.
1: The government is informed that 162 Vande Bharat train services are currently operating across the country. In a written reply to a question in the Lok Sabha today, Union Railways Minister Ashwani Vaishnav said the railways has introduced indigenously designed and manufactured Vande Bharat trains to enhance the travel experience of passengers. BJP has condemned Leader of Opposition Rahul Gandhi's sit-in outside the gate of the Prime Minister's residence yesterday without permission and termed it as irresponsible. Talking to media in New Delhi, BJP MP Ravi Shankar Prasad described it as a shameful day in the history of India's democracy. He said that despite knowing the dignity associated with the Prime Minister's residence,

0: Mr. Gandhi displayed irresponsible conduct. BJP MP stressed the importance of security protocols, stating that the Prime Minister's security is of paramount importance.
1: It was a very shameful day in the history of Indian democracy. Opposition leader Rahul Gandhi forcibly staged a protest and a sit-in at the gate of Prime Minister's residence without any permission. I strongly condemn the irresponsible behavior he displayed.
0: Delhi Metro Rail Corporation DMRC has informed that 16 metro stations have been closed till further instructions due to security reasons in the national capital. These include Lok Kalyan Marg, Rajiv Chowk, Patel Chowk, Ramakrishna Ashram Marg, Barakhamba Road, Supreme Court, Seva Teerth, Janpath, Mandi House, Central Secretariat, ITO, Delhi Gate, Indraprasth, Khan Market, Jorbag and Shivaji Stadium. However, DMRC noted that the interchange facility will remain available at Rajiv Chowk, Mandi House and Central Secretariat. The Indian Navy inducted the second anti-submarine warfare shallow water craft of the Mahe-class INS Malvan at Karwar INS Kadamba Naval Base in Karnataka today. Air Chief Marshal A.P. Singh, Chief of the Air Staff, was the chief guest at the ceremony. Vice Admiral Sanjay Vatsyan, Flag Officer Commanding-in-Chief, Western Naval Command, representatives from the Cochin Shipyard Limited, senior naval officers and other guests were present on this occasion. INS Malvan is second of the 8 anti-submarine warfare shallow water craft being constructed by Cochin Shipyard Limited with over 80% indigenous content. Indian Navy has commissioned the 7th warship this year and at least 12 more are to follow. Speaking on this occasion, Air Chief Marshal A.P. Singh appreciated the progress made by Indian Navy towards Atmanirbharta.
2: As far as naval shipbuilding is concerned, India has always had an edge and we had carried our legacy forward in making ships. So very good progress has been made in our Atmanirbharta as far as shipbuilding is concerned. I just hope that, you know, other two services, especially Indian Air Force, learns the lesson as to how Indian Navy has been able to, you know, get this whole concept right, where you have your Indian Navy officers who are embedded in your shipbuilding right from the beginning.
0: This is Akashvani giving you the news. For quick news updates around the clock, follow us on X handle at AIR News Alerts. And for details of stories and more, log on to our website www.newsonair.gov.in and download news on AIR app. External Affairs Mr. Dr. S. Jaishankar today participated in the Quad Foreign Ministers meeting at Manila in Philippines. In a joint statement, India, Japan, Australia and United States reaffirmed the commitment to strengthen a free and open Indo-Pacific and an unwavering support for ASEAN unity and centrality. During the meeting, they focused on regional challenges and opportunities to support the ASEAN outlook on the Indo-Pacific. Key discussion areas included maritime and transnational security, economic prosperity, critical and emerging technologies, and emergency response. They are united in the conviction that peace and stability in the Indo-Pacific maritime domain underpin the security and prosperity of the region. On the sidelines of the meeting, Dr. Jaishankar met U.S. Secretary of State Marco Rubio. The minister said that the meeting focused on areas which are priority for the India-US comprehensive global strategic partnership, including trade, tariffs, energy, defense, security, critical minerals and artificial intelligence. Dr. Jaishankar also said they exchanged quick perspectives on regional, global and multilateral issues of mutual interest. External Affairs Minister also met his Australian counterpart, Penny Yong. Dr. Jaishankar said that he followed up on the outcomes of Prime Minister Narendra Modi's recent visit to Australia. External Affairs Minister Dr. S. Jaishankar has said that in this era of volatility and disruption, the most visible stress is on supply chains. In his opening remarks at ASEAN post-ministerial conference with India 2026 in Manila, Philippines today, Dr. Jaishankar said that energy, food and health security can no longer be taken for granted. He said that both India and ASEAN are optimistic about the prospects and therefore the focus should be on opportunities even while addressing challenges.
3: In this era of volatility and disruption, the most visible stress is on supply chains. energy, food and health security can no longer be taken for granted. Observing international law in that regard is therefore vital. 2026 is the ASEAN-India Year of Maritime Cooperation. At the same time, both India and ASEAN are

0: optimistic about their prospects. Our eyes must therefore be firmly fixed on opportunities, even while addressing challenges.
1: External Affairs Minister is on a two-day visit to Manila in the Philippines to participate in the foreign minister level meeting under the ASEAN framework, including the ASEAN-India East Asia Summit and ASEAN Regional Forum meetings. External Affairs Minister Dr. S. Jaishankar also met his Chinese counterpart Wang Yi during the East Asia Summit and ASEAN Regional Forum meetings in Manila in Philippines. In his opening remarks, Dr. Jaishankar emphasized the gradual normalization of India-China relations while stressing that peace along the border remains a fundamental prerequisite for deeper bilateral cooperation. Defense Minister Rajnath Singh has stated that the first ever tri-services all-women expedition Samudra Pradakshina on board IASV Triveni not only circumnavigated the earth but also made crores of Indians proud with this exceptional feat. He virtually flagged off the Samudra Pradakshina expedition on board IASV Triveni. Highlighting the crew's diplomatic visits, Mr. Singh said they acted as ambassadors of India's culture and democratic values, strengthening the country's soft power. He hailed IASV Triveni as a living example of Atmanirbhar Bharat and of India's innovation capabilities and confidence. The all-women tri-services expedition was flagged off from Mumbai's historic gateway of India on 11 September 2025. The United States has launched strikes on Iran for the 11th consecutive night as Tehran warned the U.S. against targeting its nuclear facilities. The U.S. Central Command, CENTCOM, has said the strikes were conducted against Iran to further degrade Tehran's ability to threaten commercial shipping in the Strait of Hormuz. CENTCOM targeted military operation centers, maritime capabilities, aircraft hangars, drone storage facilities, and military logistics infrastructure. Earlier, Iran had attacked more than 30 commercial vessels transiting the strategic waterway over the past 3 months, describing the attacks as unwarranted and saying they had endangered hundreds of civilian mariners and undermined freedom of navigation. In Sikkim, search and rescue operation is on for the third day today to evacuate people trapped inside the under-construction tunnel of the NHPC Teesta Stage 6 hydroelectric project at Samardung in Namchi district. Officials also said that 12 bodies have been recovered so far and 13 persons are believed to be trapped inside the ill-fated tunnel. Governor Om Prakash Mathur and Chief Minister Prem Singh Tamang Gole visited the accident site yesterday. In Assam, the flood situation remains critical with 16 districts affected by the deluge. 21 more people have been reported to have lost their lives in the flood across the state, taking the toll to 31 till now.
2: 872 villages remain inundated, affecting more than 5,64,000 people across the state. Over 24,000 hectares of crop areas are submerged under floodwaters. Urban flooding has also impacted Kamrup and Kamrup metropolitan districts, where more than 4,000 people are affected. Relief and rescue operations are continuing in affected areas. The state government has opened 71 relief camps and 202 relief distribution centers, providing shelter to over 12,000 people and assistance to more than 1 lakh flood affected residents. Teams of the SDRF, NDRF, fire and emergency services, along with the local administrations, are carrying out rescue and evacuation operations round the clock. Rakesh Tole, Akashwani News, Guwahati.
1: India Meteorological Department, IMD, has issued a red color warning for heavy to very heavy rainfall with isolated extremely heavy rainfall over parts of Gujarat, parts of Maharashtra, Konkan and Goa till tomorrow. According to IMD, Jammu and Kashmir, Ladakh, Himachal Pradesh, Punjab, East Rajasthan, Madhya Pradesh, Chhattisgarh, Odisha and Vidarbha will experience heavy to very heavy rainfall during the next 2 to 3 days. In China Open Badminton, India's PV Sindhu will take on compatriot Unnati Hooda in the women's singles round of 32 in Changzhou today. In the men's singles, Lakshya Sen will take on the Japanese player Yushi Tanaka in round of 32 today. Meanwhile, Ayush Shetty booked his place in the pre-quarterfinals after defeating Indonesia's Alvi Farhan 21-17, 5-21, 21-17 in the men's singles clash today. In the men's doubles, Indian pair of M.R. Arjun and Hariharan Amsa Karunan lost to China's Wang Chang and Liang Weikang in the round of 32 today. News just in, Lok Sabha has been adjourned for the day, while Rajya Sabha has been adjourned till 3 p.m. today. And now, before we end the bulletin, the headlines once again. Stalemate.

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1: Hey guys, thank you for joining me, Tanya, on Spice, the Voice of Hope. We are here today to discuss a topic very close to my heart, the topic of love, and not just the rosy loving feeling you get when you first fall in love, but the actuality of being in love, the issue with sustaining love. Now, while most people place this feeling of love on a pedestal and term it as the most important thing in the world, here are my two cents on this. I feel mutual respect and understanding precedes and surpasses the feeling of love. If someone respects you immensely, that itself is an imagery of love. You cannot truly claim to love someone if you do not understand their good as well as their bad behavior. And because respect and understanding exist, communication exists. The fact that you are in a comfortable space to be able to discuss your feelings with the other person is true love itself. We all have been through that initial feeling of falling in love, right? The slowing of time when the person is not around, the loss of time when you are with someone, the inanimate conversation, the excitement, the butterflies, it all seems so surreal and you feel blessed. What tends to happen though, over a period of time, is the fading enthusiasm that you first felt. Interests tend to wane off. The bigger difficulty arises when you suddenly feel the need to sustain energy to be with someone. It is a scary thought, but it occurs all too often. Then in seeps boredom. The passion seems to fade away. If this sounds familiar to you, then you are facing the same problem of understanding how to sustain love in your relationship. I have realized, though, that this mainly happens because of routine, there are actually a lot of reasons for this to be happening. But one major reason behind this is that we tend to get more focused towards our own routine and slowly place the person that we love in the middle of our long working hours or our careers. The absolute feeling of being in love tends to then take a backseat and our priorities change. Now you may argue saying, Tanya, I am prioritizing my work for my family. That I work long hours because I want to provide for my family, right? Well, it is not just monetary gratification that you have promised your family. It is your time, your dedication towards growing the family as well. Getting into a relationship is easy, my friends. It is the sustaining of the relationship that is the most difficult. On one side, you do have those people who are not willing to commit to the effort of being in a relationship. And on the immediate other side of the table, you have those who are overly committed. That can be a problem as well. Where the other person feels that his or her partner is clingy, dependent. Somewhere there tends to be a constant control in a relationship like that. And obviously the expectation levels are extremely high as well. This then becomes a one-sided commitment. People who feel constrained or oppressed by their relationship or feel that their partner is constantly nagging them will have issues sustaining their intimate relationship. Don't you think? In fact, I would love to hear your opinion on this. You can call or message me on 095-15-22-7039. I repeat, 095-15-22-7039. Or email me on feedbackamc1@gmail.com. Thank you for joining me, Tanya, on another episode of Spice.

0: Christ, the voice of hope. We were discussing the topic of how people need to sustain the feeling of love in their relationship. And we would love to hear from you. Do connect with us and tell us what you think about how two people can maintain and sustain love in their relationship. Well, there are some reports that suggest some couples complaining of kids taking up most of the partner's time. Sometimes frequent disagreements about how to parent is another commonly cited reason that leads to relationship issues. At times like these, people start feeling taken for granted or compromising. This can be a sticky situation to deal with as well. And I have always noticed that when this negative feeling seeps in, people end up talking to other people about this instead of actually dealing with this situation with their partner. While I agree that guidance is best sought from a known source, but the best source in this case is going to come from your partner itself, which is why people focus on the importance of communication. You should always be sharing your innermost feelings with the other person and not expect him or her to simply guesswork into what you are thinking. Your social circle will always be there to help and guide you, I am sure. But you have to make sure that this circle of people are trustworthy as well. Your relationship with your friends also defines your ability to maintain your relationships. And if your social circle is one that has any form of addiction, it is going to be difficult to keep away. So be careful. While you need to mature in love, you will also need to mature in all your relationships. So if you ask me, Tanya, can you make yourself fall in love? I'd say, well, you can't exactly make yourself fall back in love. So if you ask me, Tanya, can you make yourself fall in love? I'd say, well, you can't exactly make yourself fall back in love. But what you can do is create conditions that are conducive to falling in love. With effort, a relationship that has gone flat can be resuscitated. I am going to give you some ideas for conditions that can be put in place. Starting with remembering the activities that you've enjoyed participating in together, making a full-hearted commitment to do those activities together. Next, reprioritize your life. When you place the well-being of the partnership at the top of the list, your focused attention will bring positive results. And once you do this, you will need to move out of the avoidance pattern. Don't take anybody for granted and make time to communicate. Learn to discipline your mind away from negative thoughts and make a determined effort to handle incompletion. Take them out to discuss with a spirit of goodwill. The bigger lesson to learn here is to understand and to be able to forgive past hurts. While this is easier said than done, it is most important for those wanting a rise in their relationship. And just because you have been in a long-term relationship, it doesn't mean that you know the person completely. People change on a daily basis. I know that based on what you learn today, you will live tomorrow. So that in itself is change, right? So commit yourself to learning more about who your partner is at the core of their being. Know them more intimately by stretching into their world, having empathy for what they feel, understanding their thought process, and learning their love language, which is the special way they feel honored and loved. Move away from being judgmental to more open-hearted. You are with me, Tanya, on Spice, the Voice of Hope. So, like we were discussing before this, there are many ways to reignite and sustain any relationship that you feel has gone awry. All you need to do is bring back the spirit of adventure that characterized at the earliest stage of the relationship. Branch out into experience that enliven your relationship. One way of achieving this is by having an open discussion about your expectations of what works and what does not work. Acting on the new information can bring back the sparkle. There are times when your negative thoughts are going to make you draw a comparison between the image you have in your head of your ideal partner and the person you are with. This is normal. Use any fantasy of the imagined perfect partner to identify what you are longing for. Risk speaking about those not yet met needs to provide profound information for both of you to use to strengthen the bond. At the end of the day, all the negativity, the hopelessness and despair, which must feel like a heavy wet blanket on the delicate and fragile feelings of love, can be lifted with a fresh new energy of possibility. Basically, for the discovery of new emotions to flow into the relationship, and with a new beginning, the old dried up relationship can spring back into a healthy, wholesome form where love can become strong once again. As partners grow to rely on, care for, and trust each other, a calm and deep kind of love emerges, holding the two people together. All the strongest, most successful marriages are those that are basically compassionate, but the smart partner knows how to sprinkle in the passion that keeps things interesting and alive. With this, I want to thank you for joining me on Spice, the Voice of Hope. You can call us or message us on 095-1522-7039. I repeat, 095-1522-7039. 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I repeat, feedbackamc1@gmail.com. 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Until next time, this is Tanya signing off.
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This is Akashwani, a review of today's Parliament proceedings read by Reshma Tiwari. First from the Lok Sabha. The writer is Asim Kamal of PTI. The Lok Sabha on Wednesday witnessed repeated adjournments for a third day in a row, with the opposition continuing its protest over the NEET paper leak and students' issues. The government said it was willing to hold a detailed discussion in the Lok Sabha on the NEET paper leak issue. As soon as the Lok Sabha reassembled at noon after an earlier adjournment, Speaker Om Birla asked Parliamentary Affairs Minister Kiran Rijiju to make a statement. But Congress leader K.C. Venugopal intervened to assert that the opposition was also seeking the resignation of Education Minister Dharmendra Pradhan. Mr. Venugopal said that the opposition demand is simple, that when the entire nation is feeling the pain of the students, all other businesses of the house should be set aside and this burning issue should be the top priority for Parliament. Mr. Rijiju said the government is willing to hold a discussion on NEET paper leak issue, but the Speaker will have to meet floor leaders of all parties to decide on the rule under which the discussion will be held, with its date and duration. Mr. Birla said he has heard the

views of all sides and repeated the government's willingness to hold discussion with an open mind. He urged opposition parties to discuss the issue elaborately and not rush to the House gallery and disturb order. Samajwadi Party Chief Akhilesh Yadav expressed anguish that while BJP and Congress members spoke, he was not allowed to speak. He said if the interests of youth and students are hurt, the opposition is bound to protest on streets also. Amid opposition's sloganeering, the House was adjourned till 2 p.m. In another development, in the Lok Sabha, the lower house also suspended the TMC's Kalyan Banerjee for the remainder of the monsoon session for using unsavory language against women members after he had a heated exchange with NCPI members. As soon as the House reassembled at 2 p.m. after the second adjournment of the day, Krishna Prasad Tennadi, who was chairing the proceedings, referred to a complaint filed by members with the Speaker against Mr. Banerjee and said his remarks had hurt the dignity of the House. He then asked Union Minister Arjun Ram Meghwal to read out a resolution seeking the consent of the House to suspend Mr. Banerjee. The resolution was passed by a voice vote amid sloganeering by the opposition members over the NET paper leak and other issues. As the resolution was adopted, Mr. Tennadi asked Mr. Banerjee to leave the precincts of the House. Amid continuous sloganeering by the opposition, the House was adjourned for the day. Earlier in the day, Mr. Banerjee had a heated exchange with some of his former party colleagues and NCPI members in the Lok Sabha chamber after the House was adjourned, following an uproar by the opposition. The Nationalist Citizens Party of India, NCPI members, involved in the exchange included Mithali Bagh, Shatabdi Roy and Kakuli Ghosh Dastidar. Mr. Banerjee has remained loyal to TMC Supremo Mamata Banerjee. Bagh, Dastidar and some other NCPI members subsequently went to meet Lok Sabha Speaker Om Birla in his chamber, apparently to raise the issue. Meanwhile, the government told the Lok Sabha that India has achieved a tremendous growth in the solar capacity installation in the country since 2014. In a written reply to a question in the lower house, Minister of New and Renewable Energy, Prahlad Joshi, said the total installed solar capacity now stands at 162.15 gigawatt as on June 30, 2026, which is about 57-fold expansion when compared to 2.82 gigawatt installed as on 2013-14. He said that as per the International Renewable Energy Agency's Renewable Energy Capacity Statistics 2026 report, India is now the third largest in the world in terms of installed solar capacity. The minister said the scheme for development of solar parks and ultra-mega solar power projects is designed to provide all essential infrastructure required for the development of solar power projects, including land, power evacuation facilities, roads, water facility and other supporting infrastructure. He said that so far, 56 solar parks with an aggregate capacity of 39,461 megawatt have been sanctioned across 14 states. Mr. Joshi said of these, solar power projects with a cumulative capacity of 18,919 megawatt have been commissioned in various solar parks. The government also informed the Lok Sabha that Targeted Public Distribution System TDPS under National Food Security Act NFSA 2013 is operated under the joint responsibility of the central and the state or union territory governments. In a written reply to a question in the Lok Sabha, Minister of State for Ministry of Consumer Affairs, Food and Public Distribution, Nimuben Jayantibhai Bambhania, said the central government is responsible for procurement, allocation and transportation of food grains up to the designated depots of the Food Corporation of India. She said the operational responsibilities for allocation of food grains within the states or UTs identified

nutritional security in human life cycle approach by ensuring access to adequate quantity of quality food free of cost to people to live a life with dignity. She said the Act provides for coverage of up to 75% of rural population and up to 50% of urban population, thus covering about two-thirds of the total population of the country, which at Census 2011 comes to 81.35 crore. The minister said that under the Act, while Antyodaya Anna Yojana households, which constitute poorest of the poor, are entitled to 35 kg of food grains per household per month, priority households are entitled to 5 kg of food grains per person per month free of cost. Union Railways Minister Ashwini Vaishnav said that rail safety has been strengthened through modern technology, infrastructure and enhanced maintenance. In a written reply to a question in the Lok Sabha, Mr. Vaishnav said safety is accorded the highest priority on Indian Railways. The minister said that the expenditure on safety-related activities has increased from around 39,000 crore rupees in 2013-14 to over 1,20,000 crore rupees in 2026-27. Mr. Vaishnav informed that all locomotives are equipped with vigilance control devices to improve the alertness of loco pilots. In a major step towards strengthening railway safety through indigenous technology, Mr. Vaishnav said, Kavach 4.0 has been successfully commissioned on around 2,500 route kilometres covering high-density Delhi-Mumbai and Delhi-Howrah routes. The minister informed that due to the government measures, the number of consequential train accidents has reduced from 135 in 2014-15 to just 2 accidents in 2026-27 till June. The minister further said that the policies of the government are aimed at ensuring an open, safe, trusted and accountable internet for its users, including children. In a written reply in the Lok Sabha, Mr. Vaishnav said, the IT Act 2000 and IT Rules 2021 together have established a framework to promote digital well-being, user safeguards and responsible digital participation. He said, the IT rules require that the intermediaries shall observe due diligence while discharging their duties and shall inform the users of computer resources not to host, display, upload, modify, publish, transmit, update or share any information that is harmful to children or violates any law for the time being in force. He said the Act provides a legal framework for safeguarding children's privacy online. Mr. Vaishnav said it mandates parental consent for processing children's personal data and prohibits practices detrimental to their well-being, such as tracking, behavioral monitoring or targeted advertising towards children. The Lok Sabha also extended the deadline till the end of the ongoing monsoon session for a joint parliamentary committee to submit its report on the proposed amendments to the corporate laws. The monsoon session ends on August 13. The committee headed by BJP member Sudhir Gupta is examining the bill which seeks to amend the Limited Liability Partnership Act 2008 and the Companies Act to facilitate ease of doing business, decriminalize minor procedural defaults and modernize the country's corporate governance architecture. On March 23, Finance and Corporate Affairs Minister Nirmala Sitharaman had introduced the bill in the Lok Sabha, which was then transferred to the committee. And now a review of proceedings in the Rajya Sabha. The writer is Rajesh Ahuja of PTI. The monsoon session of the Rajya Sabha today continued to witness stormy scenes for the third day in succession due to the opposition uproar on the issue of the lathi charge on students protesting at Jantar Mantar, on the issue of leak in NEET Medical College entrance examination. The opposition uproar led to repeated adjournments of the upper house, which was eventually adjourned for the day without conducting any business. The proceedings of the house began with Chairman C.P. Radhakrishnan condoling the loss of lives in an accident at an under-construction hydroelectric tunnel project by the NHPC at Sikkim. Members of the house observed a brief silence in the memory of those who lost their lives. The chairman informed the House that India has achieved a significant milestone with the commencement of operations of the country's first indigenous developed hydrogen-powered train, Namo Green Rail. He said that the train marks India's journey towards a major clean and environmentally sustainable transportation. After the laying of papers, Leader of Opposition Mallikarjun Kharge stood up.
to raise the issue of police crackdown and lathi charge on students protesting the league in

NEET Medical College entrance examination. Even as he spoke, there were protests from the Treasury benches. Amid the noisy scenes, the chairman adjourned the House till 1200 hours. When the House resumed at 1200 hours, the opposition continued with their protest on the lathi charge on students. The members of the opposition entered the well of the House to protest. Deputy Chairman Harivansh made several pleas to members to allow the question hour to proceed. However, when the noisy scenes continued, he adjourned the House till 1400 hours. When the House reassembled at 1400 hours, Minister for Parliamentary Affairs Kiran Rijiju said that he wishes to put across the point of view of the government on the demand raised by the opposition. He said the government has been saying from the beginning that they are ready to hold discussions on all issues, including the NEET paper leak. However, he said that the opposition was disrupting proceedings of the House with sloganeering. Leader of the House, JP Nadda, said that as has been stated by the Minister for Parliamentary Affairs, the government is ready to debate on any issue, including NEET paper leak. He said that the opposition is destroying the dignity of the House with their protest. Thereafter, the Deputy Chairman Harivansh asked Leader of the Opposition, Mallikarjun Kharge, to speak. Mr. Kharge said that the opposition wants to have a discussion on the NEET paper leak issue under Rule 267. However, he added that before any discussion on the issue is held, Education Minister Dharmendra Pradhan should resign. On this, Deputy Chairman Harivansh, citing earlier rulings and precedents, said discussion under Rule 267 has earlier been held on rarest of rare issues. Raising a point of order, Tiruchi Shiva of DMK said that what is happening in the country is a rarest of rare issue. Amid the uproar by the opposition, the deputy chairman adjourned the House till 1500 hours. When the House resumed at 1500 hours, Parliamentary Affairs Minister Kiran Rijiju said that now, after the government has expressed its willingness to discuss the issue raised by the opposition is now putting a condition which is not right. Rising up to speak, Leader of the Opposition Mallikarjun Kharge said that the Deputy Chairman himself said that in the past, discussion under Rule 267 has been held at a rarest of rarest issue. The agitation by the students is a rarest of rare issue, hence discussion on the issue should be held under Rule 267, he said. Soon after, there were noisy scenes from the Treasury benches and the opposition benches. Amid the uproar, the Deputy Chairman adjourned the House for the day. And that's all in Parliament Review.

0: infrastructure maintenance and use of modern technologies. The U.S. blames Iran for the naval blockade against Saudi Arabia in the Red Sea by Yemen's Houthi group. And in China Open badminton, PV Sindhu and Ayush Shetty enter singles pre-quarterfinals. Prime Minister Narendra Modi has emphasized that the dream to build a Vikasit Bharat should become a Jan Andolan and the country's youth should form the foundation of this vision. He said the welfare of citizens must remain at the heart of all reforms. The Prime Minister made the remarks while chairing a high-level meeting with secretaries to review the progress of rural development, agriculture, social welfare and allied sectors towards Vikasit Bharat goals in New Delhi. The meeting was attended by the Cabinet Secretary, secretaries of key ministries, as well as senior officials from the Prime Minister's office. The Prime Minister underscored the importance of tackling the serious issue of drug abuse among youth. He also stressed the importance of promoting technology and fostering innovation through startups in the sports sector. Mr. Modi also highlighted that the widespread adoption of initiatives such as the PM Kusum scheme by farmers can bring transformative changes to the agriculture sector. The government today reiterated its readiness for meaningful discussion on NEET paper leak issue in Parliament. Speaking in the Lok Sabha, Parliamentary Affairs Minister Kiran Rijiju said the government was prepared for a meaningful debate on the issue, involving all sides under established parliamentary rules, keeping in mind the future of the country's youth.
1: The government is fully prepared for a discussion on the NEET paper leak and we have maintained this position from the very first day. I request that the Honorable Speaker, after consulting with the floor leaders of all parties, decide when the discussion should be held, how long should it last, on which day should it take place and under which rule should it be conducted. The government wants all of us to come together and hold a meaningful discussion for the future of the country's youth.
0: Mr. Rijiju's remarks came as both Houses of Parliament witnessed repeated disruptions by the opposition for the third consecutive day today over various issues, including the NEET paper leak case and student protests. Later, the Lok Sabha and Rajya Sabha were adjourned for the day. The opposition demanded resignation of the Union Education Minister before discussion. Speaking in the Rajya Sabha, the Parliamentary Affairs Minister accused the Congress of avoiding a debate by imposing fresh conditions despite the government's willingness to discuss the issue.
1: From the very beginning, the Congress party also said that it wanted a discussion and the chair has expressed the same. However, instead of allowing the discussion to take place, the Congress is once again looking for excuses by imposing conditions. When the government

0: We have more from our correspondent.
1: On the third consecutive day of monsoon session, the proceedings of both the houses of parliament were disrupted by repeated adjournments following opposition uproar. Due to disruption, both Lok Sabha and Rajya Sabha failed to transact any substantive business. Despite repeated assurance from the government side that it is ready to discuss issues related to NIT paper leak case, the opposition continued with their protest. Today, the Lok Sabha was adjourned thrice and Rajya Sabha was adjourned four times. In Lok Sabha, Speaker Om Birla said he heard the views of both sides and noted the government's willingness to hold a discussion with an open mind. He urged opposition parties to participate in a detailed debate instead of disrupting proceedings. The Lok Sabha also passed a resolution to suspend Trinamool Congress MP Kalyan Banerjee for the rest of the monsoon session for using inappropriate language against women MPs. Anand Kumar, Akashwani News, Delhi.
0: Defence Minister Rajnath Singh has expressed concern over the ongoing protests in Delhi, saying the centre is deeply sensitive to the sentiments and concerns of the youths and is ready to listen and address every concern raised by students. Mr. Singh was talking to media in New Delhi. The minister alleged that some individuals are attempting to use the students and youth as a political tool to serve their own political interests.
2: It is deeply unfortunate that some people are trying to use the students and youth of our country as political tools to serve their own political interest. Under the leadership of Prime Minister Narendra Modi, our government is fully committed to fulfilling the aspirations of students and young people and ensuring their welfare. Listening to every concern of students and addressing them is the responsibility of all of us.
0: Senior BJP leader and Union Minister JP Nadda today said the NEET paper leak issue raised by the students should not be politicized. Addressing media in New Delhi this evening, Mr. Nadda said it is a matter of investigation and requires in-depth discussion. He said it is a serious problem which deserves a thorough and sincere discussion. The Delhi High Court today sought responses from the Centre and Delhi Police on pleas alleging use of excessive force against protesters marching to Parliament on Monday. The court directed the authorities to preserve all relevant records in relation to the police action, including CCTV camera footage and videography. The court gave 4 weeks to the authorities to file their replies. The matter will be heard next on the 11th of September this year. Activist Sonam Wangchuk has said he would end his hunger strike if the government provides assurance that no legal action would be taken against the young protesters demanding accountability over the NEET paper leak. In a letter to Union Ministers JP Nadda and Jitendra Singh, Mr. Wangchuk thanked both the ministers for visiting him at the hospital last night. This is Akashwani giving you the news. For quick news updates round the clock, follow us on our X handle at AIR News Alerts. And for details of stories and more, log on to our website www.newsonair.gov.in and download News on AIR app. Welcome back. You're with us on the news at 9. Railway Minister Ashwini Vaishnav today said train accidents have declined sharply in the country due to improved rail safety, infrastructure maintenance and use of modern technologies. In a written reply in the Lok Sabha today, Mr. Vaishnav said the number of consequential train accidents has reduced from 135 in 2014-15 to just 2 accidents in this financial year so far. He said the expenditure on safety-related activities has

0: promotions and pensions of employees and pensioners of the state government and government-aided organizations. The panel will submit its report to the state government within the next 6 months. A meeting of the Sri Ram Janmabhoomi Tirtha Kshetra Trust was held in Ayodhya today, during which several key decisions were taken on temple management, the donation system, appointments and administrative reforms. The trust discussed the appointment of a chief executive officer, filling vacant posts and the reconstitution of its religious committee. The trust reiterated that devotees' faith remains strong and that there has been no decline in the number of devotees visiting the Sri Ram Janmabhoomi temple despite various allegations and controversies. It said the final report of the special investigation team has not yet been received and the issue did not come up for discussion during the meeting. In Jammu and Kashmir, a policeman was killed today in a terrorist attack at the Lal Chowk area of Anantnag district. A search operation is underway to apprehend the terrorists. Lieutenant Governor Manoj Sinha and Chief Minister Umar Abdullah assured that those responsible would be brought to justice. In Sikkim, rescue teams have traced 8 more bodies inside the under-construction tunnel at Samardung in Namchi district. We have a report.
1: Multiple agencies are working round the clock to rescue the people trapped inside the NSPC's tunnel on the third day today. But low visibility and leakage of methane gas made it difficult to retrieve the trashed bodies. The 8 bodies are lying around 2 km away from the mouth of the tunnel. Meanwhile, the Sikkim government today handed over the mortal remains of the deceased to their families. Apart from the center, the Sikkim government and NSPC announced ex gratia to the deceased families. At least 25 people are fear trapped inside the tunnel when the incident occurred. Manas Patim Sharma, Akashvani News, Gangtok.
0: Heavy rains continue to disrupt normal life in South Gujarat, with Surat, Valsad and Navsari facing flood-like conditions. More from our correspondent.
2: Kaprada in Valsad district recorded over 16 inches of rainfall within the last 24 hours, while Nanaponda received nearly 11 inches and Chikli in Navsari recorded about 10 inches of rainfall. Rising water levels in key rivers and reservoirs have prompted high alerts across the region. Heavy inflow continue into the Damanganga reservoir. Over 8,000 residents from the vulnerable low-lying areas have been shifted to safer locations, primarily in Surat, Navsari and Valsad. Disaster response forces, including 11 NDRF teams and 24 SDRF platoons, have been deployed to carry out relief and rescue operations in rain-affected districts. Meanwhile, Weather Department has issued a red alert for South Gujarat region today and strictly advised fishermen not to venture into the sea until 24th July due to rough conditions. Aparna Khunt, Akashvani News, Ahmedabad.
0: The Inter-Meteorological Department has issued a red alert for extremely heavy rainfall over Gujarat and central Maharashtra tomorrow. Heavy rainfall is also expected over Himachal Pradesh, Punjab, Bihar, Chhattisgarh, West Bengal, Jammu Kashmir, Uttarakhand, Jharkhand, Karnataka, Odisha and Rajasthan. President Draupadi Murmu today unveiled a bust of Mahatma Gandhi at the Museum of the City of Skopje in North Macedonia. Addressing the gathering, the president said Mahatma Gandhi's ideals of dialogue, compassion and peaceful coexistence remain highly relevant in a world facing conflict, intolerance and division. The United States has condemned Iran-backed and Yemen-based armed group Houthi rebels for threatening commercial shipping in the Red Sea after the group announced a naval blockade against Saudi Arabia. Speaking on the sidelines of a regional summit in the Philippines, U.S. Secretary of State Marco Rubio expressed hope that the situation would be de-escalated. Mr. Rubio said anything that restricts shipping through the Red Sea would be problematic for the same reasons that the Strait of Hormuz is problematic. Benchmark domestic equity indices declined nearly 1% today amid the ongoing geopolitical tensions and elevated crude oil prices. The Sensex shed 715 points to close at 76,755. In China Open Badminton, PV Sindhu and Ayush Shetty entered singles pre-quarterfinals at Changshuo today. Two-time Olympic medalist Sindhu advanced to the second round of women's singles after defeating compatriot Unnati Huda in a round of 32 clash. In the men's singles, Ayush Shetty defeated world number 11 Alvi Farhan of Indonesia to reach the round of 16. And now before we end the bulletin, the headlines once again.

0: Prime Minister Narendra Modi calls for making the dream of Viksit Bharat a mass movement with youth playing a key role in it. Government reiterates readiness for meaningful discussion on NEET paper leak issue in Parliament, criticizes attempts to use youth protests for political gains. Opposition disrupts proceedings in both houses, demands resignation of Education Minister before discussion. Delhi High Court seeks responses from centre and police and pleas alleging use of excessive force on protesters. And in China Open Badminton, PV Sindhu and Ayush Shetty enter singles pre-quarterfinals. That is all in the news at 9. Good night.
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0: to every
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1: सुनिश्चित
0: addressing them is the
1: करने
0: responsibility
1: और
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1: अपेक्षा उसका समाधान करना ये हम सब की जिम्मेदारी है।
2: The Delhi High Court today sought responses from the Centre and Delhi Police on pleas alleging use of excessive force against protesters marching to Parliament on Monday. The court directed the authorities to preserve all relevant records in relation to the police action, including CCTV camera footage and videography. The court gave 4 weeks to the authorities to file their replies. Union Coal and Mines Minister G. Kishan Reddy today said the government has earmarked nearly 40,000 crore rupees for the scientific closure of abandoned coal mines, with a target of closing over 147 identified coal mines by 2027-28. Addressing the release of India's first annual report on scientific mine closure titled Aroh in New Delhi, Mr. Reddy said the government no longer views mine closure as the end of mining activity, but sees it as the beginning of new opportunities for communities and the environment. External Affairs Minister Dr. S. Jaishankar today met his Canadian counterpart Anita Anand this afternoon on the sidelines of Quad Foreign Ministers meeting in Manila, Philippines. In a social media post, Dr. Jaishankar said India-Canada cooperation has been steadily growing. He said the conversation focused on achieving the goals for the relationship set by the Prime Ministers of both the nations. Dr. Jaishankar also met with his New Zealand counterpart Winston Peters and shared perspectives on the Indo-Pacific security situation. In China Open Badminton, PV Sindhu, Ayush Shetty and Lakshya Sen have entered singles pre-quarterfinals in Changzhou. Double Olympic medalist PV Sindhu advanced to the women's singles second round after defeating fellow Indian player Unnati Huda by 21-14, 9-21, 21-10 in a round of 32 clash this afternoon. And that is the end of this news bulletin.
3: ആകാശവാണി കാലാവസ്ഥ അറിയിപ്പ്. തിരുവനന്തപുരത്തും പരിസര പ്രദേശങ്ങളിലും ആകാശം ഭാഗികമായി മേഘാവൃതമായിരിക്കും. ഒന്നോ രണ്ടോ തവണ മഴയോ ഇടിയോടുകൂടിയുള്ള മഴയോ ഉണ്ടാകാൻ സാധ്യത. കാലാവസ്ഥ അറിയിപ്പ് കഴിഞ്ഞു. ആകാശവാണി ഈ നിലയത്തിൽ നിന്നുള്ള ഇന്നത്തെ പ്രക്ഷേപണം സമാപിക്കുന്നു. ന്യൂസ് ഓൺ എയർ ആപ്പിൽ നാളെ രാവിലെ 5:48 വരെ FM ഗോൾഡ് കേൾക്കാം. ഡൽഹിയിലെ എല്ലാ ശ്രോതാക്കൾക്കും ശുഭരാത്രി. ജയ് ഹിന്ദ്.

0: 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The company's consolidated net profit grew by 268% to 92 crore rupees compared with the corresponding quarter of the previous financial year. However, on a sequential basis, net profit declined over 47%.
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0: 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Your comment?
2: Yes, correct.
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2: देखो, दिस इज I'll first talk about the, as you say, the differences between markets. First of all, the upsurge in Asia just now is largely due to the fact that exports of in both Japan and Hong Kong and Taiwan and South Korea have picked up. Japan has gone up by, you know, in double-digit figures exports. In Taiwan and South Korea, it has gone up specifically in semiconductors, which has revived hopes that the problems that were facing their country was facing as far as AI and semiconductors is not to be, there's nothing to worry about.
0: Right.
2: So there is a sense of buoyancy over there. But these are things that are not related to the war, but in a sense related, because semiconductors are required everywhere. So therefore, that was specifically in the Asian region is due to the exports and surging of semiconductor exports from Taiwan and South Korea. If you come to the US, which you mentioned that the US is doing so well. Now, the U.S., of course, has many advantages. Number one, they don't have to worry about oil availability. They are the largest producer of oil right now in the world, after having put their shale oil reserves, started exploiting them. They have now become the largest oil producer. They do, of course, the reason that the U.S. government administration is worried about oil prices is because they have a system unlike ours where their prices are directly linked to international prices. So, jaise unke daam badhte hain globally, उतने ही वहाँ उनकी domestic prices बढ़ जाती है. So there is the consumer is affected, and if the consumer is affected, then naturally it becomes a political issue, and it has been affecting the Trump administration. So therefore, they have the advantage that, well, we have the oil, we don't have to worry about it, but they are worried about the prices. The next thing that, the positive, of course, of the American economy is the fact that they are the center for AI and semiconductor and tech stocks. I mean, Nvidia, if it is in the US, it is the Google and Alphabet and Meta, and they are all over there. And the drive for innovation in AI is all over there. And the boom in over there in the stock market, as compared to India, is because of the boom in the tech and AI sector. In contrast, in India, our IT sector has been lagging behind. We have been having problems. Jaise aapne kaha ki our stock market is going down, is one of the factors that has been bringing down the stock market is the IT sector, where there's a feeling that our IT sector is not going to be able to meet the expectations of their customers as far as AI and these areas are concerned. Especially America, on the other hand, is high up in that area. So secondly, of course, we are unlike America, as you talk about the stock markets, America doesn't have to import. They do import some quantities of oil, by the way, that specialized quantities that they need. But unlike us, they're not importing 85% of their crude oil. Of course, Japan is importing. Japan is a major importer, but they're also a huge exporter, unlike us. And I just talked about the fact that their exports have gone up. So therefore, these are the differences. India is far more reliant on imported energy.
0: Right. So a lesson for India actually to see where we actually literally press the pedal on and the gas pedal, step on the gas to say that our consumption is high.
2: Yes.
0: We are then easily held hostage to geopolitical tensions, particularly in this area.
2: Yeah.
0: That means, and changing and switching energy forms, and especially for a country like ours where consumption requirement is huge, it's a long-term process.
2: Yes.
0: So somewhere to say that the writing's on the wall, not only do we need to be less dependent outside, we need to have more dependence within.
2: Yes, correct.
0: And not distribute dependence globally, but to actually say, can we get more better alternative sources? How do we reduce energy, use of regular fuels, and what energy form do we take on? I think a little extra thought on that, because to say it's not good to be held ransom.
2: Yes. So, I think right now the issue, first of all, sorry, you talked about high consumption. Actually, on a per capita basis, our consumption of energy is not so high.
0: Right.
2: So, in fact, we need to improve our consumption, our per capita consumption of energy. But you are very right that we need to change the sources of this energy. Now, one of the ways in which the government is trying to do that, and which has created a great deal of controversy, is by introducing ethanol and blending it into our petrol, 20% blending, which is the E20 controversy that has been going on. And despite the fact, and this is by doing this, the government has brought about a huge saving in the import bill. Now, the controversy over this is despite the fact that even automobile manufacturers, mind you, they are saying that there is no damage to the car as a result of using ethanol, and they are designing their cars to use more ethanol. Automobile experts have also said that yes, there will be a slight decline in fuel efficiency, and that is not a great deal, but there will be some slight decline, but there will be no damage to the car. Now, there is a great deal of talk about damage to the engine, but according to automobile experts, according to the automobile industry, this is not so. And as has been pointed out by the petroleum minister himself, that this ethanol blends are being used by Formula One cars in their racing cars, because they say there's a less of what they call a knock-on effect. Now, I'm not a technical person, but this is what they say. So it's preferred there. So therefore, the government is trying. This is one of the ways.
0: Right.
2: And we have to see what
0: oil was the flavor of the last question. Look at the global crude oil prices. They climbed nearly 4% today. The surge was led by growing concerns about supply disruptions triggered by escalating hostilities between the U.S. and Iran. Brent crude was trading almost 3.8% up at $94 and 44 cents per barrel in intraday trade. West Texas Intermediate crude was trading 3.5% up at $87 and 28 cents per barrel when reports last came in. In the Indian bullion market, 24 karat gold was trading over 1.2% up at 1,45,350 rupees per 10 grams, while silver was trading 0.5% up at 2,25,420 rupees per kilogram a short while ago.
1: Multi-commodity exchange mein agast ke vaida karobar mein sona 1.2% ki badhat se 1,44,618 rupees prati 10 gram ke star par raha. Chandi bhi 0.6% ki mazbooti se 2,25,100 rupees prati kilogram ke star par karobar karti nazar aayi. Sushma, sankshep mein jo abhi tel ki kimaton ka jo dabav hai, wo किस तरह से आपको नजर आता है और क्या सोना चांदी की जो जो भाव हैं वो भी कहीं इससे कदम ताल करते हुए नजर आएंगे या फिर हमको ये भी देखना पड़ेगा कि डॉलर और रुपए का जो संबंध है क्योंकि आज भी रुपए में हल्की सी कमजोरी आई है वो इसको दिक्कत करेगी।
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1: This is Akashvani, the news read by Reshma Tiwari. Prime Minister Narendra Modi has emphasized that the dream to build a Viksit Bharat should become a Jan Andolan and the country's youth should form the foundation of this vision. He said the welfare of citizens must remain at the heart of all reforms. The Prime Minister made the remarks while chairing a high-level meeting with secretaries to review the progress of rural development, agriculture, social welfare and allied sectors towards Viksit Bharat goals in New Delhi. The meeting was attended by the Cabinet Secretary, secretaries of key ministries as well as senior officials from the Prime Minister's office. The Prime Minister underscored the importance of tackling the serious issue of drug abuse among youth. The government has reiterated its readiness for meaningful discussion on NEET paper leak issue in the parliament. Speaking in the Lok Sabha, Parliamentary Affairs Minister Kiran Rijiju said the government was prepared for a meaningful debate on the issue involving all sides under established parliamentary rules, keeping in mind the future of the country's youth. Mr. Rijiju's remarks came as both houses of parliament witnessed repeated disruptions by the opposition for the third consecutive day yesterday over various issues, including the NEET paper leak case and students' protests. Later, the Lok Sabha and Rajya Sabha were adjourned for the day. Senior BJP leader and Union Minister JP Nadda has said that the NEET paper leak issue raised by the students should not be politicized and it is not appropriate to take political advantage from this matter. Addressing media in New Delhi last evening, Mr. Nadda said it is a matter of investigation and requires in-depth discussion. He said this is a serious problem which deserves a thorough and sincere discussion. Railways Minister Ashwini Vaishnav has said train accidents have declined sharply in the country due to improved rail safety, infrastructure maintenance and use of modern technologies. In a written reply in the Lok Sabha yesterday, Mr. Vaishnav said the number of consequential train accidents has reduced from 135 in 2014-15 to just 2 accidents in this financial year so far. He said the expenditure on safety-related activities has increased from around 39,000 crore rupees in 2013-14 to over 1,20,000 crore rupees in 2026-27. Chief Minister of Andhra Pradesh Chandrababu Naidu met with Prime Minister Narendra Modi yesterday at Parliament House. In a social media post, Mr. Naidu said that he invited the Prime Minister to the inauguration of the Sri Alluri Sitaramaraju International Airport scheduled for the 1st of next month. Union Minister of State for Women and Child Development Savitri Thakur has said that Beti Bachao Beti Padhao scheme helps to address child sex ratio and related issues of empowerment of girls and women. In a

reply to a question in the Rajya Sabha, she said, as per latest reports of the health ministry, the sex ratio at birth is showing improving trends and has increased at national level from 918 during 2014-15 to 929 during 2024-25. The centre has appointed senior IAS officer Anurag Jain as the Chief Executive Officer or CEO of Niti Aayog. The appointment has been approved by the Appointments Committee of the Cabinet ACC. According to an official order issued by the Department of Personnel and Training, DOPT, Mr. Jain will serve a two-year term. High Commissioner of India to Kenya, Dr. Adarsh Swaika, has handed over the first tranche of 4.5 tons of medical supplies for strengthening Kenya's preparedness for prevention of Ebola public health emergency to Cabinet Secretary for Health, Aidan Dwale, in Nairobi. The medical assistance comprises PPE kits, sample transportation kits, infrared thermometers, face shields, heavy-duty protective boots, and other infection prevention materials. The film selected for the Waves Film Bazaar Screenwriters Lab 2025, titled Yayavar, The Migrating Bird, has signed a letter of intent for an international collaboration. The project has entered into a partnership with iRoller Media and Entertainment of India and Norsky Productions of Finland to jointly develop, finance, produce and position the film for international audiences. And that is the end of this news bulletin.

in pandemic preparedness and strengthening health systems. The meeting was held under India's BRICS chairship during the secretary-level session. Inaugurating the session, Union Health Secretary Punya Salila Srivastava underscored the need for greater collaboration among BRICS nations to address emerging global public health challenges through cooperation, innovation, and equitable access to healthcare. In the China Open Badminton Tournament in Shangzhou, PV Sindhu, Ayush Shetty and Lakshya Sen have advanced to the singles pre-quarterfinals. Sindhu entered the women's singles second round after defeating fellow Indian Unnati Hooda 21-14, 9-21, 21-10 in a round of 32 match. In the men's singles, Ayush Shetty upset world number 11 Alvi Farhan of Indonesia 21-17, 5-21, 21-17 to book his place in the round of 16. In another round two of 32 match, Lakshya Sen defeated Japan's Yushi Tanaka 22-20. And that is the end of this news bulletin.

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1: 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He said the welfare of citizens must remain at the heart of all reforms. The PM made the remarks while chairing a high-level meeting with secretaries to review the progress of rural development, agriculture, social welfare and allied sectors towards Viksit Bharat goals in New Delhi. The meeting was attended by the Cabinet Secretary, secretaries of key ministries as well as senior officials from the Prime Minister's office. Government has reiterated its readiness for meaningful discussion on NEET paper leak issue in the Parliament. Speaking in the Lok Sabha, Parliamentary Affairs Minister Kiran Rijiju said the government was prepared for a meaningful debate on the issue involving all sides under established parliamentary rules, keeping in mind the future of the country's youth.
2: The government is fully prepared for a discussion on the NEET paper leak and we have maintained this position from the very first day. I request that the Honorable Speaker, after consulting with the floor leaders of all parties, decide when the discussion should be held, how long should it last, on which day should it take place and under which rule should it be conducted. The government wants all of us to come together and hold a meaningful discussion for the future of the country's youth.
1: Parliament witnessed repeated disruptions for the third consecutive day yesterday, with the opposition raising issues including the NEET paper leak case and student protests. Later, both the Lok Sabha and Rajya Sabha were adjourned for the day. Senior BJP leader and Union Minister JP Nadda has said that the NEET paper leak issue raised by the students should not be politicized and it is not appropriate to take political advantage from this matter. Addressing media in New Delhi last evening, Mr. Nadda said it is a matter of investigation and requires in-depth discussion. He said this is a serious problem which deserves a thorough and sincere discussion. In Sikkim, multiple agencies are working round the clock to rescue people trapped inside the NHPC tunnel at Samardong in Namche district. However, low visibility and methane gas leakage have hampered efforts to retrieve the trapped bodies. Eight bodies are lying about 2 kilometers from the mouth of the tunnel. So far, 13 bodies have been recovered, while at least 25 people are feared trapped inside the tunnel. Meanwhile, the Sikkim government has handed over the mortal remains of the deceased to their families. The government has said it has not received any widespread or substantiated complaints about vehicle performance due to the use of E20 petrol. In a written reply to the Rajya Sabha, Minister of State for Petroleum and Natural Gas, Suresh Gopi has said extensive laboratory studies, field trials and real-world experience have found no widespread adverse impact of E20 fuel on vehicle performance. He added that E15 plus blended petrol has been in use across the country for over 3.5 years, while E19 to E20 fuel has been used for more than 2.5 years. President of North Macedonia, Gordana Siljanovska Davkova, has said that it is a matter of pride that a woman is the president of the world's largest democracy, India. Talking to Akashvani correspondent Subhashree Mahapatra in Skopje, Ms. Davkova said she has always been impressed by India's rich history and spirituality. She added that she was deeply impressed after meeting President Draupadi Murmu and felt that women have the potential to bring about change in the world. Earlier, President Murmu unveiled a bust of Mahatma Gandhi at the Museum of the City of Skopje. High Commissioner of India to Kenya, Dr. Adarsh Swaika, has handed over the first tranche of 4.5 tons of medical supplies for strengthening Kenya's preparedness for prevention of Ebola public health emergency to Cabinet Secretary for Health, Aden Duale in Nairobi. The medical assistance comprises PPE kits, sample transportation kits, infrared thermometers, face shields, heavy-duty protective boots, and other infection prevention materials. India Meteorological Department has issued a red colour warning for very heavy to extremely heavy rainfall over Gujarat and Madhya Maharashtra for today. Heavy rainfall is also expected over Himachal Pradesh, Punjab, Bihar, Chhattisgarh, West Bengal, Jammu Kashmir, Uttarakhand, Jharkhand, Karnataka, Odisha and Rajasthan. In the China Open badminton tournament in Changzhou, PV Sindhu, Ayush Shetty and Lakshya Sen have a

0: iteration of this vision. He said the welfare of citizens must remain at the heart of all reforms. The PM made the remarks while chairing a high-level meeting with secretaries to review the progress of rural development, agriculture, social welfare and allied sectors towards Viksit Bharat goals in New Delhi. The meeting was attended by the Cabinet Secretary, secretaries of key ministries as well as senior officials from the PM's office. Government has reiterated its readiness for meaningful discussion on NEET paper leak issue in the Parliament. Speaking in the Lok Sabha, Parliamentary Affairs Minister Kiran Rijiju said the government was prepared for a meaningful debate on the issue involving all sides under established parliamentary rules, keeping in mind the future of the country's youth.
1: Sarkar, NEET paper leak.
2: The government is fully prepared for a discussion on the NEET paper leak, and we have maintained this position from the very first day. I request that the Honorable Speaker, after consulting with the floor leaders of all parties, decide when the discussion should be held, how long should it last, on which day should it take place, and under which rules should it be conducted. The government wants all of us to come together and hold a meaningful discussion for the future of the country's youth.
0: Parliament witnessed repeated disruptions for the third consecutive day yesterday, with the opposition raising issues including the NEET paper leak case and student protests. Later, both the Lok Sabha and Rajya Sabha were adjourned for the day. External Affairs Minister Dr. S. Jaishankar held meeting with his Canadian counterpart Anita Anand on the sidelines of Quad Foreign Ministers meeting in Manila, Philippines. In a social media post, Dr. Jaishankar said India-Canada cooperation has been steadily growing. He said the conversation focused on achieving the goals for the relationship set by the prime ministers of both the nations. Dr. Jaishankar also met with his New Zealand counterpart Winston Peters and shared perspectives on the Indo-Pacific security situation. Union Commerce and Industry Minister Piyush Goyal held meeting with the Foreign Affairs Minister of the Republic of Panama, Javier Eduardo Martinez Acha Vasquez, in New Delhi yesterday. In a social media post, Mr. Goyal said during their meeting they held productive discussions on deepening the India-Panama partnership across trade, investment, logistics, digital cooperation, and business-to-business engagement. The minister said they also explored ways to improve market access, unlock new opportunities for bilateral trade, and leverage India's digital public infrastructure, including UPI. Indian Navy has commissioned INS Malwan, the second indigenously designed and built Mahe-class anti-submarine warfare shallow water craft at Karwar in Karnataka. The Ministry of Defence said the vessel is equipped for underwater surveillance, anti-submarine warfare operations, low-intensity maritime operations and mine warfare capabilities. The Ministry added that the ship will strengthen coastal defence, littoral security and maritime domain awareness. With over 80% indigenous content, INS Malwan reinforces the vision of Atmanirbhar Bharat. The commissioning ceremony was presided over by Chief of the Air Staff, Air Chief Marshal A.P. Singh, in the presence of Vice Admiral Sanjay Vatsyan and other senior officials. United States has condemned Iran-backed Yemen-based Houthi rebels for threatening commercial shipping in the Red Sea after the group announced a naval blockade against Saudi Arabia. Speaking on the sidelines of a regional summit in the Philippines, U.S. Secretary of State Marco Rubio said any move restricting shipping through the Red Sea would be problematic, similar to concerns surrounding the Strait of Hormuz. In China Open Badminton, PV Sindhu, Ayush Shetty and Lakshya Sen have entered singles pre-quarterfinals in Changzhou. Double Olympic medalist PV Sindhu advanced to the women's singles second round after defeating fellow Indian player Unnati Hooda by 21-14, 9-21, 21-10 in a round of 32 clash. In the men's singles, Ayush Shetty defeated world number 1 Alvi Farhan of Indonesia by 21-17, 5-21, 21-17 to reach the round of 16. In another round of 32 match last evening, Lakshya Sen defeated Japanese player Yushi Tanaka 22-20, 15-21, 21-14. And that is the end of this news bulletin.

0: sides under established parliamentary rules, keeping in mind the future of the country's youth.
1: The government is fully prepared for a discussion on the NEET paper leak, and we have maintained this position from the very first day. I request that the Honorable Speaker, after consulting with the floor leaders of all parties, decide when the discussion should be held, how long should it last, on which day should it take place, and under which rules should it be conducted. The government wants all of us to come together and hold a meaningful discussion for the future of the country's youth.
0: Parliament witnessed repeated disruptions for the third consecutive day yesterday, with the opposition raising issues including the NEET paper leak case and student protests. Later, both the Lok Sabha and Rajya Sabha were adjourned for the day. Senior BJP leader and Union Minister JP Nadda has said that the NEET paper leak issue raised by the students should not be politicized and it is not appropriate to take political advantage from this matter. Addressing media in New Delhi last evening, Mr. Nadda said it is a matter of investigation and requires in-depth discussion. External Affairs Minister Dr. S. Jaishankar held meeting with his Canadian counterpart Anita Anand on the sidelines of Quad Foreign Ministers meeting in Manila, Philippines. In a social media post, Dr. Jaishankar said India-Canada cooperation has been steadily growing. He said the conversation focused on achieving the goals for the relationship set by the prime ministers of both the nations. Dr. Jaishankar also met with his New Zealand counterpart Winston Peters and shared perspectives on the Indo-Pacific security situation. Union Commerce and Industry Minister Piyush Goyal held meeting with the Foreign Affairs Minister of the Republic of Panama, Javier Eduardo Martinez Arca Vasquez, in New Delhi yesterday. In a social media post, Mr. Goyal said during the meeting they held productive discussions on deepening the India-Panama partnership across trade, investment, logistics, digital cooperation and business-to-business engagement. President of North Macedonia, Gordana Siljanovska-Davkova, has said that it is a matter of pride that a woman is the president of the world's largest democracy, India. Talking to Akashwani correspondent Subhashree Mahapatra in Skopje, Ms. Davkova said she has always been impressed by India's rich history and spirituality. She added that she was deeply impressed after meeting President Draupadi Murmu and felt that women have the potential to bring about change in the world. President Murmu is on a historic state visit to North Macedonia. Centre has appointed senior IAS officer Anurag Jain as the Chief Executive Officer CEO of Niti Aayog. The appointment has been approved by the Appointments Committee of the Cabinet, ACC. Indian men's cricket team will play Zimbabwe in the first of the three-match T20 international series today at Harare. The match will begin at 4:30 p.m. Indian time. Shreyas Iyer-led India will play the second T20 on Saturday and the third match on Sunday at the same venue. India hold a commanding advantage over Zimbabwe in the shortest format of the game. The two teams have faced each other 14 times in men's T20 internationals, with India winning 11 matches and Zimbabwe 3. The 23rd Commonwealth Games will begin in Glasgow, Scotland from today. The Games, which will continue until the 2nd of next month, will see athletes from 74 nations compete across 10 sports at 4 venues. Olympic medalists Neeraj Chopra, Meerabai Chanu and Lovlina Borgohain will represent India at the Games. And that is the end of this news bulletin.

Club were adjourned for the day. Senior BJP leader and Union Minister JP Nadda has said that the NEET paper leak issue raised by the students should not be politicized and it is not appropriate to take political advantage from this matter. Addressing media in New Delhi last evening, Mr. Nadda said it is a matter of investigation and requires in-depth discussion. External Affairs Minister Dr. S. Jaishankar held meeting with his Canadian counterpart Anita Anand on the sidelines of Quad Foreign Ministers meeting in Manila, Philippines. In a social media post, Dr. Jaishankar said India-Canada cooperation has been steadily growing. He said the conversation focused on achieving the goals for the relationship set by the Prime Ministers of both the nations. Dr. Jaishankar also met with his New Zealand counterpart Winston Peters and shared perspectives on the Indo-Pacific security situation. Dr. Jaishankar also interacted with the ASEAN Secretary General Dr. Cao Kim Horn in Manila yesterday. President of North Macedonia Gordana Sijanovska Davkova has said that it is a matter of pride that a woman is the president of the world's largest democracy, India. Talking to Akashvani correspondent in Skopje, Ms. Davkova said about India's rich history and spirituality. She added that she was deeply impressed after meeting President Draupadi Murmu and felt that women have the potential to bring change in the world. President Murmu is on a historic state visit to North Macedonia. Today is National Broadcasting Day. On this day in 1927, the first ever radio broadcast in the country went on air from the Bombay station under the Indian Broadcasting Company. On the 8th of June 1936, the Indian State Broadcasting Service became All India Radio. This day highlights the pivotal role broadcasting has played in India's development, educational outreach and cultural preservation. The 23rd Commonwealth Games will begin in Glasgow, Scotland from today. The Games, which will continue until the 2nd of next month, will see athletes from 74 nations compete across 10 sports at 4 venues. Olympic medalists Neeraj Chopra, Mirabai Chanu and Lovlina Borgohain will represent India at the Games. India is sending a 125-member contingent, including para-athletes. India had won 61 medals in the previous edition held in Birmingham in 2022. Indian men's cricket team will play Zimbabwe in the first of the three-match T20 international series today at Harare. The match is scheduled to begin at 4:30 p.m. Indian Standard Time. Shreyas Iyer-led India will play the second T20 on Saturday and the third match on Sunday at the same venue. India hold a commanding advantage over Zimbabwe in the shortest format of the game. And that is the end of this news bulletin.